0: hailed along with some fans.
1: This protest comes after Macklemore was dropped from the U.S. leg of the tour after chanting Free Palestine on stage and expressing solidarity with Palestinians. It sparked swift backlash from Jewish and pro-Israel organizations. Sheeran said venues had threatened to pull his upcoming performances if Macklemore wasn't removed as his opening act. And Sheeran says it's the tour's promoter, not him, that made that final decision. Sheeran has tried to position himself as neutral in all this and not sharing a personal opinion on what he calls, quote, a devastating conflict. Now, here in Philadelphia is the first of another 10 shows left in the U.S. Resale prices are plummeting from what we're seeing as fans are trying to offload and sell their tickets in protest. And without any of his supporting artists and musicians on stage with him, at this point, it remains to be seen if the rest of the tour will go ahead as planned. Alexander Silverman, CBC News, Philadelphia.
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2: And here's your weather forecast for Ottawa. Tonight, clear skies, becoming partly cloudy later this evening. The low tonight is 5. Tomorrow, a mix of sun and cloud with a high of 19, UV index 6 or high. Partly cloudy tomorrow night with a low of 6. For Monday, a mix of sun and cloud with a high of 16. Cloudy periods Monday night with a low again of 6. Sunshine on Tuesday with a high of 17. Clear skies Tuesday night with a low of 4. And that sunshine continues on Wednesday. The high is 20. That's your weather for Ottawa.
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0: And here's your weather forecast for Ottawa. Tonight, clear skies, becoming partly cloudy later this evening. The low tonight is 5. Tomorrow, a mix of sun and cloud with a high of 19, UV index 6 or high. Partly cloudy tomorrow night with a low of 6. For Monday, a mix of sun and cloud with a high of 16. Cloudy periods Monday night with a low again of 6. Sunshine on Tuesday with a high of 17. Clear skies Tuesday night with a low of 4. And that sunshine continues on Wednesday. The high is 20. That's your weather for Ottawa.
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2: 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Today, we'll look back on a few of Quebec's summer festivals and hear songs about ambition, loneliness and complicated love. But first, let's kick things off with Sans Raccourci or No Shortcuts by Kanda Gang featuring Anaïs, Papi J, Anjuli, and Corneille.

0: And here's your weather forecast for Ottawa. Tonight, clear skies, becoming partly cloudy later this evening. The low tonight is 5. Tomorrow, a mix of sun and cloud with a high of 19, UV index 6 or high. Partly cloudy tomorrow night with a low of 6. For Monday, a mix of sun and cloud with a high of 16. Cloudy periods Monday night with a low again of 6. Sunshine on Tuesday with a high of 17. Clear skies Tuesday night with a low of 4. And that sunshine continues on Wednesday. The high is 20. That's your weather for Ottawa.
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2: 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Welcome to Tempo here on CBC Music. I'm Julie. Coming up on Tempo, a story about a 10-year-old becoming the primary breadwinner of her family. But first, you begin with the overture to HMS Pinafore by Sir Arthur Sullivan, who said, "I'm terrified at the thought that so much hideous and bad music will be put on records forever."

is called The American Way of Killing. 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

0: and Quebec, Ontario rather, and Quebec are angry over the proposed Alto high-speed rail project. Many worry the first stretch of the line between Ottawa and Montreal will cut through their farmlands and put an end to their livelihoods. As Julia Israel reports, hundreds of protesters gathered yesterday in Rigaud, Quebec to drive that point home.
1: A crowd of hundreds of people make way for a parade of tractors passing through. Signs in the crowd read no to the high-speed train. They've gathered at Ferme Rigaud, a focal point of their concern. Jean-Marie is a farmer in Chute-à-Blondeau, Ontario. He says if he had to detour around a train passing through his land using a tractor, it would make an already demanding harvest season even more difficult. The proposed train line is designed to cut travel times between Toronto and Quebec City by half. But the project could also slice right through the multi-generational farm here in Rigaud.
2: On our end,
1: Robert Charron is spokesperson for the United Front against the development.
2: Even if Alto says, well, you know, we're going to go back to the drawing board, they're still going to pass on the land of those farmers.
1: Alto spokesperson Caroline Desrosiers says it wants to limit the impact as much as possible, building overpasses and bridges so farmers still have access to their land and offering long-term compensation.
3: Our willingness and our desire to collaborate with the communities who can be impacted by the project is real.
1: Desrosiers says a more detailed route will be presented this fall, but protesters here from Quebec and Ontario say they already refuse the project completely. Julia Israel, CBC News, Montreal.
0: Climate advocates are hoping to get the attention of MPs as they head back to Parliament Hill this week. Hundreds of demonstrators marched through the streets of downtown Ottawa yesterday at a pro-environment rally. David Swan was among them. He's a former leader of the Alberta Liberal Party and a member of the group Seniors Climate Witness. Swan traveled from Calgary to Ottawa as part of an electric vehicle caravan.
4: Marches are necessary but not sufficient. If Canadians do not contact their representatives, municipal, provincial, federal, with a strong message that we must move decisively now and reduce our emissions, nothing will change at these three levels of government, especially the federal government, which we're now focused on.
0: Yesterday's climate march was part of a global day of action. The fall session of the House of Commons begins tomorrow. The 19th annual Army Run hits the streets of Ottawa today, and that means widespread road closures to make way for the roughly 15,000 racers. Our traffic reporter Doug Hempstead has more on how to get around the city.
5: The Army Run's 5K, 10K, and half marathon routes all start at Ottawa City Hall and end at the War Memorial. Today's road closures are in effect from 6 a.m. to 3 p.m. This includes about a two-hour buffer on either side of the event. To avoid the affected area, it's best to steer clear of Wellington, east of the Portage Bridge, Centertown, north of Laurier, Sussex Drive, Rockcliffe Park, including Hemlock, past the Beechwood Cemetery, the Sir George Etienne Cartier Parkway, all the way out to the Aviation and Space Museum, and the Queen Elizabeth Driveway, north of the 417. Also among the closures is the Alexandra Bridge. So, if you're traveling to and from Gatineau and you don't want to get caught in the traffic, I would say use the Portage, the Chaudière, or the Champlain Bridge until mid-afternoon today. If you do have to take the truck-allowed MacDonald-Cartier Bridge, don't forget, there's weekend lane reductions there for the ongoing construction. Doug Hempstead, CBC News, Ottawa.
0: NOC Transpo says a switch issue is to blame for the second shutdown of O Train Line 4 in 2 days. Service on the spur line to Ottawa's airport was halted for roughly 2 hours yesterday afternoon. That followed a much longer shutdown on Friday, which saw Line 4 out of action for roughly 8 hours due to a stalled train. Line 4 was also halted earlier this month because of a signaling issue, while it shut down on two separate occasions in May and June due to staffing shortages. That's the news for now from the CBC Ottawa Newsroom. News anytime, cbc.ca/Ottawa. In the weather, a mix of sun and cloud today with a high of 18. Tonight, mainly cloudy with a 30% chance of showers late this evening and again after midnight, a low of 4. A mix of sun and cloud tomorrow with a high of 15. Cloudy tomorrow night, a low of 6 degrees. And that's your weather.
6: I'm Smata Alpha, and this is Fresh Air on CBC Radio 1, heard across Ontario on Sunday, September 20th. It is 6:35 right now, 5:35 in the Central Time Zone. And coming up in this half hour, unseen footage of Terry Fox

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1: Good morning. It's mostly cloudy and 8 degrees. I'm Natalia Goodwin with the latest from the CBC Ottawa Newsroom. Environment advocates are trying to get the attention of

0: One was among the hundreds who marched through downtown Ottawa yesterday, waving signs and wearing T-shirts supporting climate action. They pushed back against the federal Liberals' recent climate policy, and many came from across the country to do it.
1: We've stopped in about 20 cities.
0: Michael Polanyi is a co-founder of Seniors Climate Witness. He says the group collected stories and photos of climate disasters as they caravaned their way to Ottawa by electric vehicle.
1: We simply want to deliver these photos so that MPs, when they're discussing energy policy and pipelines, they have a vivid face, a picture of how climate change is impacting people across the country.
0: Seniors Climate Witness plan to gather outside the House of Commons on Tuesday to deliver their message to MPs as they head back to Parliament. Cameron Mahler, CBC News, Ottawa.
2: Thousands of racers will be hitting the streets of downtown Ottawa today for the 19th annual Army Run. That means numerous road closures in the city center. Numerous roads in the city center will be closed to traffic. The closures begin at 6 this morning, with some roads not reopening until 3 this afternoon. A full list of closures is available on the Canada Army Run website. Since 2008, the annual race has raised more than $5 million to support charities associated with the Canadian Armed Forces. A group that represents independent cinemas in Canada says it has a prescription to get more people to see homegrown movies. It says industry practices by big studios are getting in the way of small theaters, as are internal communication problems in the industry. Kate McGilvery reports.
3: There's an awareness gap.
4: Sonia Yokota-William runs the Network of Independent Canadian Exhibitors, or NICE. They surveyed 16 of their member cinemas about showing Canadian-made movies and found that in more than half of cases, the theaters didn't book them because they didn't even hear about them.
5: Some distributors are better at getting the word out than others.
4: Peter Henderson programs for the Bookshelf Cinema in Guelph. He says better communication about what's coming out would lead to more bookings and more buzz for the movies. NICE is advocating for wider use of its online organizing hub for new Canadian films. Another problem it found in its survey, demands by big studios that small cinemas devote weeks of their showtimes exclusively to their releases.
3: Requirements for big films are really taking some cinemas just like right off the market for Canadian films.
4: The fix for that is complicated, but Yokota-William says industry guidelines from the government would help. CBC News reached out to the federal government about that ask, but didn't hear back, though Telefilm Canada did say it has a plan to support independent cinemas, with more details to be released soon. Kate McGilvery, CBC News, Toronto.
2: And finally, heartbreak for the Canadian women on the final day of the Wheelchair Basketball Worlds in Ottawa.
6: The clock is going to run out, and it is a gold medal for the United States.
2: Canada came up just short in the women's final yesterday against the U.S., losing by a single point, 77-76. They had the chance to go ahead in the final seconds, but couldn't find the bottom of the net. Still, they did take home silver, the first time they've medaled at the Worlds since 2014. Meanwhile, the men's final, Australia crushed Italy 81-57. Wheelchair basketball teams from across the globe descended on Ottawa for the 11-day tournament. It was the first time it was held in the nation's capital. That's the news for now from the CBC Ottawa Newsroom. News anytime, cbc.ca/Ottawa. Turning to the weather forecast, a mix of sun and cloud today with a high of 18. Mainly cloudy tonight with a 30% chance of showers late this evening and then again after midnight, a low of 4 tonight. A mix of sun and cloud tomorrow with a high of 15. Cloudy tomorrow night, a low of 6. For Tuesday, sunny with a high of 17, then clear Tuesday night, a low of 4.
7: I'm Asmata Alpha. It is Sunday, September 20th. This is Fresh Air on CBC Radio 1. It is 7:35, an hour earlier in the Central Time Zone. And coming up in this half hour, athleticism versus sexualization. It's been a constant debate and distraction in women's sports, especially track and field. Recent proposed broadcast guidelines are hoping to change that, or we are hoping that these proposed guidelines will change that. We'll have more on that story in just a little bit. First, John Northcott's here to tell us what's coming up on World Report. Good morning.
8: Good morning, Smiley. How are you?
7: I am well. What do you have your eyes and ears on this
8: morning? Well, the Prime Minister is on his way to St. Pierre and Miquelon, off the coast of Newfoundland. I thought most people knew there was a French territory just off the Canadian coast. Not everybody does.
7: Oh, okay.
8: No, and it turns out not many prime ministers did, because the first time a Canadian prime minister is visited

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1: Good morning. It's mostly cloudy and 9 degrees. I'm Natalia Goodwin with the latest from the CBC Ottawa newsroom. Farmers and landowners in both Ontario and Quebec are angry over the proposed Aalto high-speed rail project. Many worry the first stretch of the line between Ottawa and Montreal will cut through their farmlands and put an end to their livelihoods. As Julia Israel reports, hundreds of protesters gathered yesterday in Rigaud, Quebec to drive the point home.
2: A crowd of hundreds of people make way for a parade of tractors passing through. Signs in the crowd read no to the high-speed train. They've gathered at Ferme Legault, a focal point of their concern. Jean-Marie is a farmer in Chute-à-Blondeau, Ontario. He says if he had to detour around a train passing through his land using a tractor, it would make an already demanding harvest season even more difficult. The proposed train line is designed to cut travel times between Toronto and Quebec City by half.

0: and offering long-term compensation.
1: Our willingness and our desire to collaborate with the communities who can be impacted by the project is real.
0: Desrosiers says a more detailed route will be presented this fall, but protesters here from Quebec and Ontario say they already refuse the project completely. Julia Israel, CBC News, Montreal.
2: Environmental advocates are trying to get the attention of MPs as they return to Parliament this week. Yesterday, hundreds of protesters marched on Ottawa, calling for stronger climate policies, all a part of a global day of action. Cameron Muller reports.
3: My grandchildren are fearful of the future, and I'm here as a grandparent to say, not good enough.
4: David Swan is with the group Seniors Climate Witness. 15 years ago, he was the leader of the Alberta Liberal Party, and he says that since then, the climate crisis has only gotten worse.
3: And it's so profoundly heartbreaking to see a federal government that has championed the environment do anything but now.
4: Swan was among the hundreds who marched through downtown Ottawa yesterday, waving signs and wearing T-shirts supporting climate action. They pushed back against the federal Liberals' recent climate policy, and many came from across the country to do it.
5: We've stopped in about 20 cities.
4: Michael Polanyi is a co-founder of Seniors Climate Witness. He says the group collected stories and photos of climate disasters as they caravanned their way to Ottawa by electric vehicle.
5: We simply want to deliver these photos so that MPs, when they're discussing energy policy and pipelines, they have a vivid face, a picture of how climate change is impacting people across the country.
4: Seniors Climate Witness plan to gather outside the House of Commons on Tuesday to deliver their message to MPs as they head back to Parliament. Cameron Muller, CBC News, Ottawa.
2: And finally, the 19th annual Army Run is happening right now in Ottawa, and it's bringing widespread road closures to make way for roughly 15,000 racers. Our traffic reporter Doug Hebstand has more.
6: The Army Run's 5K, 10K, and half marathon routes all start at Ottawa City Hall and end at the War Memorial. Today's road closures are in effect from 6 a.m. to 3 p.m. This includes about a two-hour buffer on either side of the event. To avoid the affected area, it's best to steer clear of Wellington, east of the Portage Bridge, Centertown, north of Laurier, Sussex Drive, Rockcliffe Park, including Hemlock, past the Beechwood Cemetery, the Sir George Etienne Cartier Parkway, all the way out to the Aviation and Space Museum, and the Queen Elizabeth Driveway, north of the 417. Also among the closures is the Alexandra Bridge. So, if you're traveling to and from Gatineau and you don't want to get caught in the traffic, I would say use the Portage, the Chaudière, or the Champlain Bridge until mid-afternoon today. If you do have to take the truck-allowed McDonald-Cartier Bridge, don't forget, there's weekend lane reductions there for the ongoing construction. Doug Hempstead, CBC News, Ottawa.
2: 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In the weather forecast, a mix of sun and cloud today, a high of 18, a chance of showers tonight with a low of 4, a mix of sun and cloud tomorrow, a high of 15.
7: I'm Ismaila Alpha, and this is Fresh Air on CBC Radio 1. We've reached 8:35 Eastern, 7:35 Central on Sunday, September 20th. Coming up in this half hour, Neil Peart. Oh, so much more than just a drummer for Rush and one of the best drummers of all time. Way more than that. And that's revealed in the documentary, Neil Peart, No One's Disciple. This morning, we're going to meet the directors of that film. Before we get into that, though, Punk Rock Flea Fest returns to London next weekend. The Guelph band Bonnie Trash is on the lineup. Here they are with Kisses Goodbye.

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7: This is CBC News. Good morning. It's mostly cloudy and 11 degrees. I'm Natalia Goodwin with the latest from the CBC Ottawa newsroom. Members of Parliament return to Ottawa tomorrow after a busy summer break. Prime Minister Mark Carney steps back into the House fresh off a whirlwind tour of international diplomacy. But back at home, he faces a fired-up opposition looking to put pressure on the government over the cost of living and the economy. The CBC's chief political correspondent, Rosemary Barton, has more.
8: The Prime Minister is coming off an exceptionally busy week and he's headed into another one. But the legislative agenda is really going to speak to the focus of the government right now, and that is the economy. The big focus, of course, will be on the budget later this fall. But there are a handful of other pieces of legislation that the Prime Minister has said will be some of the most consequential for this government and in decades. One, changes to Canada's labor code, which would explicitly allow the minister responsible to direct the Industrial Relations Board to end work stoppages and order arbitration. That is targeted towards industries that would have implications for Canada's exports, ports, railways, think of things like that. It's the result of consultations this summer, but it could still result in criticism. The government also planning to move forward with its One Project, One Review legislation, again, to speed up infrastructure projects and investment. And of course, that other slightly controversial decision to privatize the operations of some airports in the country. Rosemary Barton, CBC News, Ottawa.
7: And climate advocates are hoping to get the attention of MPs as they head back to Parliament. Hundreds of demonstrators marched through the streets of downtown Ottawa yesterday at a pro-environment rally. David Swan was among them. He's the former leader of Alberta's Liberal Party and a member of the group Seniors Climate Witness.
9: Marches are necessary but not sufficient. If Canadians do not contact their representatives, municipal, provincial, federal, with a strong message that we must move decisively now and reduce our emissions, nothing will change at these three levels of government, especially the federal government, which we're now focused on.
7: Yesterday's climate march was part of a global day of action. In Moscow, people pull out their cell phones to take photos of a partially destroyed building. Russia says Ukraine launched its largest strike ever against the capital. At least two people are dead. This is all happening on the final day of Russia's parliamentary elections. People line up at a polling station in Moscow. Voters are set to choose their next representatives, but the vote only includes parties that support President Vladimir Putin and his war objectives. Putin is accusing Ukraine of trying to disrupt the vote with its latest round of attacks. Yemen's Houthi rebels are taking responsibility of attacking Saudi Arabia's capital city. In a video statement released by the rebel group, their spokesperson says they targeted Riyadh and an oil facility in Yanbu with missiles and drones. They say it's in retaliation to attacks on Yemen's capital. On Saturday, plumes of smoke were seen rising near the Riyadh airport. Alerts and warnings were sent overnight to residents. The Saudi-led military coalition fighting the Houthis say they were able to intercept the attack. The attack marks an escalation in the regional conflict, triggering an advisory from the U.S. State Department asking citizens to reconsider traveling to and through the region. And finally, back here at home, thousands of racers are hitting the streets of downtown Ottawa today for the Army Run. That means numerous road closures in the city's downtown. The closures began at 6 this morning and will run till 3 this afternoon. A full list of closures is available at the Canadian Army Run website. Since 2008, the annual race has raised more than $5 million to support charities associated with the Canadian Armed Forces. And that's the news for now from the CBC Ottawa Newsroom. For news updated throughout the day and night, stay tuned to CBC Radio 1 or visit our website, cbc.ca/Ottawa. Here's the weather forecast for Ottawa. A mix of sun and cloud today with a high of 18 degrees. Mainly cloudy tonight with a 30% chance of showers late this evening and then again after midnight, a low of 4 degrees. Tomorrow, a mix of sun and cloud with a high of 15. Cloudy tomorrow night, a low of 6. For Tuesday, sunny with a high of 17. Clear Tuesday night, a low of 4. For Wednesday, sunny and a high of 20. Clear Wednesday night, a low of 7. And for Thursday, a mix of sun and cloud and a high of 19. And that's your weather.

0: The CBC News is next. And then it's the cost of living with Paul Havisrud.
1: In our polarizing times, one issue Canadians seem to be coming together on? Data centers. A lot of people just don't like them. And so far, they are not being convinced to change their minds.
2: This is CBC News. Good afternoon. It's mostly cloudy and 14 degrees. I'm Natalia Goodwin with the latest from the CBC Ottawa newsroom. We begin off the coast of Newfoundland. Both Prime Minister Mark Carney and French President Emmanuel Macron have arrived on the French islands of Saint-Pierre et Miquelon, and they are meeting to discuss building trade in several strategic sectors, including energy and critical minerals. This is the first time a Canadian Prime Minister has made an official visit to the French territories. And after returning from a whirlwind tour of international diplomacy, Carney will be facing a fired-up opposition as Parliament sits again this week. The CBC's chief political correspondent, Rosemary Barton, has more.
3: The Prime Minister is coming off an exceptionally busy week, and he's headed into another one. But the legislative agenda is really going to speak to the focus of the government right now, and that is the economy. The big focus, of course, will be on the budget later this fall, but there are a handful of other pieces of legislation that the Prime Minister has said will be some of the most consequential for this government and in decades. One, changes to Canada's labor code, which would explicitly allow the minister responsible to direct the Industrial Relations Board to end work stoppages and order arbitration. That is targeted towards industries that would have implications for Canada's exports, ports, railways, think of things like that. It's the result of consultations this summer, but it could still result in criticism. The government also planning to move forward with its One Project, One Review legislation, again, to speed up infrastructure projects and investment. And of course, that other slightly controversial decision to privatize the operations of some airports in the country. Rosemary Barton, CBC News, Ottawa.
2: Overseas, Yemen's Houthi rebels are confirming they launched a missile and drone attack on Saudi Arabia's capital, marking a significant escalation in the Middle East and threatening to drive global oil prices even higher. Willie Lowry reports from Jerusalem.
4: For the first time since hostilities between Saudi Arabia and the Houthis resumed back in July, the Iran-backed rebel group, which controls much of Yemen, says that they have targeted the kingdom's capital, Riyadh. The Saudi-led coalition fighting the Houthis said Saudi forces intercepted a ballistic missile headed towards the capital city. Videos circulating online show dark plumes of smoke rising near the city's main airport, though there have been no reports of damage or casualties. The coalition says that the rebels targeted multiple civilian locations on the western edge of the country. They say those attempts were also thwarted as the situation between the two longtime adversaries escalates. The U.S. State Department has issued a new warning to Americans traveling in the Gulf. Willie Lowry, CBC News, Jerusalem.
2: Back here at home, a group that represents independent cinemas in Canada says it has a prescription to get more people to see homegrown movies. It says industry practices by big studios are getting in the way of small theaters, as are internal communication problems in the industry. Kate McGilvery reports.
5: There's an awareness gap.
6: Sonia Yokota-William runs the Network of Independent Canadian Exhibitors, or NICE. They surveyed 16 of their member cinemas about showing Canadian-made movies and found that in more than half of cases, the theaters didn't book them because they didn't even hear about them.
7: Some distributors are better at getting the word out than others.
6: Peter Henderson programs for the Bookshelf Cinema in Guelph. He says better communication about what's coming out would lead to more bookings and more buzz for the movies. NICE is advocating for wider use of its online organizing hub for new Canadian films. Another problem it found in its survey, demands by big studios that small cinemas devote weeks of their showtimes exclusively to their releases.
5: Requirements for big films are really taking some cinemas just like right off the market for Canadian films.
6: The fix for that is complicated, but Yokota-William says industry guidelines from the government would help. CBC News reached out to the federal government about that ask, but didn't hear back, though Telefilm Canada did say it has a plan to support independent cinemas, with more details to be released soon. Kate McGilvery, CBC News, Toronto.
2: And that is the news for now from the CBC Newsroom. Here's the weather forecast for Ottawa. Mainly sunny today with a high of 20. Cloudy tonight with a 30% chance of showers this evening. A low of 3 degrees with the risk of frost. For tomorrow, a mix of sun and cloud with a high of 15. Cloudy tomorrow night, a low of 7. For Tuesday, sunny with a high of 17. Clear Tuesday night, a low of 4. For Wednesday, sunny with a high of 19. Clear Tuesday night, a low of 5. For Thursday, sunny with a high of 21. Clear Thursday night, a low of 6. And that's your weather.
1: Across the country, big tech wants to build data centers. The feds and some provinces are in, but the people who may have to live beside those data centers, a lot of them are not buying what AI is selling.
8: To be very honest, I think the people that are going to really benefit are going to be the criminals as far as AI goes anyway, if that's what all this powers, all this generation's for.
1: Who are the criminals? We're not exactly sure. But we do know that guy doesn't trust him.

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1: I'm Andrea Huang, a producer with CBC's audio documentary unit, and this is Storylines. Canadian Forces Base Gagetown is known as the home of the Army because nearly every Canadian soldier passes through for training. But Gary Good says his time at Gagetown led to long-lasting illness from toxic chemicals sprayed there, like Agent Orange. Many like him are still fighting for formal recognition from the Canadian government. Meanwhile, this year, Ottawa announced more than $1 billion to modernize the base. It's part of a historic effort to accelerate defense spending to prepare Canada for an uncertain new geopolitical reality. I visited Gagetown in May to examine how the region's toxic history still touches lives today, and why some veterans feel the government is investing in the future without